Aussie Day with a moment of silence. And that is something I believe no one should have done. Because to properly celebrate Aussie, you have got to do it with as much volume as possible. So next year, please do better. Anyway, this week on the World Famous Hard Drive, my rock star guest will include Nickelback, A Perfect Circle, Story of the Year, Autumn Kings, and Des Rocks. We'll also get you plugged in with the latest from Machine Head. We'll begin the musical proceedings, the Hard Drive double dose of Social Distortion. First up, tonight on Hard Drive. Welcome aboard.

0: Hard Drive, Double Dose of Social Distortion, Born to Kill, and Tonight. I'm Lou Brutus. Time now to get you plugged in with the latest from Machine Head. The band's Rob Flynn joins me now. Tell us about the tune Bone Scraper.
1: You know, I started collaborating with Jordan Fish from Bring Me the Horizon about 10 years ago on an album we put out called Bloodstone and Diamonds, and this dude's just ended up over the last four albums being one of my most close collaborators. So he and I worked on this song, and I'm super stoked. It's a grooving, like, banger, and it is just an across-the-board live smash. Like, it just brings out this kind of Neanderthal caveman thing in people, and it's such a cool thing to watch.
0: And what is it about Jordan? Because there are so many people who sing his praises as a producer, a songwriting collaborator. What is it this guy does?
1: You know what? He's just, you know, he's a super nice guy. Really, really talented. Just has a great ear for ideas and music. And him and I have just, we've been collaborating for 12 years now. And it's just been awesome.
0: Hard Drive getting you plugged in with Bone Scraper.
2: No. As the gold is crumbling, bones, we scrape our bones and numb the pain.

0: Hard Drive Music from Breaking Benjamin, Something Wicked. Looking forward to them kicking off their tour in early September with Chevelle and Starset. Got you plugged in with Machine Head. Before that, their newest, Bone Scraper. I'm Lou Brutus. 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
7: So another wave in the atmosphere swings through overnight tonight, bringing us another batch of some light rain, very similar to what we had this morning into our Sunday morning. Then more sunshine Sunday afternoon and more heat. Forecast highs top out in the upper 80s with a heat index value in the low to mid 90s. 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That's your latest forecast. I'm meteorologist Mike Witcher from the East Tennessee Weather Center. And remember to always get the latest forecast weather updates with the East Tennessee Weather app.
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0: This is the world-famous hard drive Atreyu, as well as Five Finger Death Punch from their forthcoming new Legacy album. Ivan Moody of the group joining me next week. I'm Lou Brutus, the Sonic Warrior. Billy Howerdell of A Perfect Circle joins me now. Billy, when you look at a group with you, Maynard, Josh Fries on drums, that's a lot of talent in one band. Do you ever stop to think about the different things each of you is bringing to the group?
1: Yeah, absolutely different. I don't think of it and don't want to think of it. You know what I mean? Everyone's just, the circumstances of how one gets into music is one thing, but it's also like you're lucky to be here. It's a time and place. You know, you're at the right place, right time, right genre at the right time. You know, you've got the right company that you've kept, or, you know, the old adage of being just, you know, ready for opportunity to strike. And that's what luck is, right? You just have your preparation in order. So I don't know. A lot of people I've met along the way, and I think about the close relationships I've had out on the road from years and years ago. I just bumped into a guy I toured with when I was a guitar tech for Faith No More, and he's out here doing our production management position. And it's amazing to me, and thinking back of what my life was like then, what it was to do on your day off back then. And just, you know, a lot of us have lived different lives through the decades doing what we're doing.

Hey, what's up, everyone? This is Brent from the band Shinedown saying congratulations and happy 30th anniversary to the incredible Hard Drive.

0: From their recently released 8 album, that is Shine Down You Again. I'm Lou Brutus. The 3-song seg is on deck, including Avatar, Papa Roach, and Theory of a Dead Man. Then I will catch up with Des Rocks, who I spoke to last weekend at Rockfest. As a matter of fact, if you hit the Hard Drive Radio socials, you will find tons of interviews and performance photos and videos from Rockfest, including Des Rocks, Story of the Year, Autumn Kings, Hailstorm, Machine Head, and a ton of others.
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1: Hard Drive, three song seg for this week, Theory of a Dead Man, Papa Roach, and Avatar. I'm Lou Brutus. Joined now by Dez Rocks. Dez, being a guy from New Jersey, I really think your music and live show radiates that old school New York City rock and roll vibe.
2: I think that we're in like a post everything. You know, I don't think bands and genres come out of places the way they used to. Not in any sort of like bad way. I'm not throwing shit.
1: Yeah.
2: It's a very different time we live in. But I make rock music out of New York City because that's who I am. That's like very authentic to my soul and my being, and the city imbues into my art a special kind of electricity that I think I could never do without it, you know.
1: And again, I think you reflect the varied genres that come from your city. You're your own sound based on the amalgam of what's around you.
2: Thank you. Yeah, I try not to replicate anything. It's easy to fall into that trap, and people always say to me, like in interviews, they'll say, "Oh, Dez Rocks, you're bringing back this. Not bringing back anything."
1: Like, yeah.
2: I thoroughly stand on the shoulders of giants, but I want to take it all and take that energy and make it very much my own thing and push the art form forward.
3: Hey, yo!

0: Des Rocks is You Do Your Weekend Hard Drive Style, the tune When the Love is Gone. I'm your host, the Sonic Warrior, Lou Brutus, looking ahead to hour two of the program this week. My rock star guest will include Story of the Year, Autumn Kings, and Nickelback. We are also going to have music news in dirt on Godsmack, Trivium, and Tom Morello. Made loud to play loud as we celebrate our 30th anniversary. This is Hard Drive.
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can't wait for the headlining tour this fall. That is Beartooth, beginning hour two this week of the world famous Hard Drive. I'm Lou Brutus. We now check in the topsy-turvy world of rock and roll gossip and news that we call dirt. Tom Morello is honoring the legacy of his mother, Mary Morello, who passed away earlier this month at the age of 102. He is launching the Mary Morello Memorial Project. A lifelong teacher, activist, and major influence on Tom's life, Mary dedicated herself to causes including civil rights, anti-poverty, and global humanitarian work. Donations to the Memorial Project will support several charities she championed. Trivium have announced a new North American headlining tour this fall. 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Tour begins November 5 in St. Petersburg, Florida, wraps December 19 in Charlotte, North Carolina, and will feature the live debut of brand new music from the band. Finally, Godsmack have partnered with Sumerian Comics to release Godsmack Awake, a 96-page full-color graphic novel. Awake, a 96-page full-color graphic novel inspired by the band's landmark album of the same name. The story reimagines the album's themes as a dark supernatural tale. The hardcover edition available now for pre-order through Sumerian Comics. That's all the dirt that's fit to dish since we're talking Godsmack. Here's the band Sully Erna with Billy Morrison, Becoming, on Hard Drive.

0: That is Billy Morrison on Hard Drive. The tune is entitled Becoming, and it features two absolute Boston legends, Sully Erna of Godsmack and Nuno Betancourt of Extreme. I'm Lou Brutus. The guys from Story of the Year are here now, and I got to thank you, first of all, for the poster for the video from Gasoline that you autographed and sent to me. Tell me about that poster.
1: A friend of ours from high school illustrated that, you know, from screenshots from the video, which is, you know, one of our funnest, stupidest videos.
0: Video is brilliant, yeah.
1: So, yeah, I think it was based on, God, what was the 70s action movie? I think it was, maybe it was Dirty Harry or something.
2: Yeah, I think it was.
1: Yeah, and, you know, we've been leaning into that in the past few videos, the past couple albums, so... you're welcome.
2: We only printed 50 of them total, and you got one of them.
1: So, yeah.
0: I very much appreciate it. Did you get the book, by the way?
2: I did. I haven't started it, but I did get it. Thank
0: yeah,
2: you.
0: Yeah, yeah. Let me know. Now, how important is it when it comes to extra things outside of the music, posters, videos, when you go out on tour, that you have other people that you can trust around you with your careers?
2: Oh, man. Yeah, it's. I think it can be harder with... We're kind of like the epitome of like a band that grew up with a DIY mentality. So I think sometimes it's hard for us to kind of relinquish outside control, you know? That's worked to our advantage, but sometimes it's really hurt us, you know? So I think right now we're with a really good team that we kind of like. For example, this guy over here, Ryan, is out here shooting content, and he's brilliant. And we just, for the first time ever, Adam and I aren't like, well, maybe you should be color grubu. It's just like he just does his thing, and it's like rad, you know?

0: Look for him on the road with Alter Bridge, Tim Montana on hard drive, Break Me Down, story of the year before that. By the way, if you would like to check out the autographed Gasoline poster from the band in my collection, hit the Hard Drive Radio socials, where you can also find rock star interviews, music news, and backstage and onstage photography and videos, including tons of stuff from Rockfest last week. Anyway, I'm Lou Brutus. Ice Nine Kills and Black Veil Brides are on deck. Then we talk music with Autumn Kings.
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7: But another wave in the atmosphere swings through overnight tonight, bringing us another batch of some light rain, very similar to what we had this morning into our Sunday morning. Then more sunshine Sunday afternoon and more heat. Forecast highs top out in the upper 80s with a heat index value in the low to mid 90s. 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That's your latest forecast. I'm meteorologist Mike Witcher from the East Tennessee Weather Center. And remember to always get the latest forecast weather updates with the East Tennessee Weather app.
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0: Black Veil Brides on Hard Drive, title track from one of my favorite albums so far in 2026, Vindicate. I'm Lou Brutus, joined now by the guys in Autumn Kings. I remember a couple of years ago, I interviewed you guys in the studio and you were almost done with the album. So, are you done yet?
1: I think the first time we spoke, we were recording songs for the record like 2 years ago. We were in the studio.
0: You were in the studio.
1: We were in the studio.
0: And you were, I literally,
1: like, the record's coming out soon.
0: I interrupted you guys as you were like trying to work stuff out to finish it.
2: Oh, that's yeah. Right. It's the funniest thing, because we used to drop often. Every 6 weeks as an independent band, we put out songs. And now that we've got the label, we've got the whole infrastructure. And it's a blessing and a curse, but when you start popping off at radio and doing well like we had with Sleepin' I'm Dead, then all the plans get pushed back like 6 months, and all the focus is just on that one song. And our manager's like, be patient, I promise it's worth it.
0: You gotta build the song.
2: You know,
1: I mean, the songs were doing great at radio, and that really pushed the record back. And again, it's a great thing. It really is. Yeah,
2: I was just telling somebody, it's like being on a cruise ship now, where we used to be on a jet ski. You could kind of move quicker, right? But you run out of gas, you had no money left, right? We're investing in everything.
0: The sharks are going to eat us.
2: Yes, that's right. And now you're on a cruise ship. You got all the amenities. You know you're going to get to where you want to go, but it's nice and slow. Just patience has been the finest virtue. We're not very good at it, but we try.

0: from Windsor Rock City in Ontario, Canada, right across the river from Detroit Rock City. That is Autumn King's Gone, Gone, Gone on Hard Drive. I'm Lou Brutus. 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
8: Everybody, what's happening? This is Zach Wow with my fellow New Jersey brethren O'Doom, Father Lou Brutus, on the world-famous Hard Drive.

0: Thank you for hanging with me this weekend on the world famous hard drive. I'm the Sonic Warrior, Lou Brutus. Very happy to be joined by an old friend of the show, Mike Krueger of Nickelback. Mike, Everything Under the Sun, your new album, drops Halloween weekend. As the title indicates, certainly seems like there is a wide range of tunes on there.
1: Continuities. Not really something that we really do. You know, our records historically are pretty mixed up. Feed the Machine, I think, was maybe an exception. That was quite heavy rock and
2: solid, yeah.
1: Maybe metal forward. But for the most part, we have, we're all over the map stylistically, and this record is no different. So as far as continuity, it's, I don't know if we have enough attention span to do like a concept album or something like that. I think we're good for about 3.5-4 minutes, and then we got to move on. You know, so I don't know. Continuity isn't really too much of a thing for us, just because we like to stretch out and try different things.
2: So there's no chance of a Nickelback version of something like Quadrophenia.
1: Probably not. With the with our attention spans being what they are, and sort of global attention spans being what they are, I don't even know if somebody could even listen to a record like Quadrophenia in its entirety anymore.

0: from the forthcoming new album, Everything Under the Sun. That is Nickelback on Hard Drive, Rattle the Cage. Thank you to the group's Mike Krueger for joining me. Now then, what's in my playlist for this week on Hard Drive? Well, I can guarantee this, it will be in the proper key.
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What's in Lou's playlist this week on Hard Drive? 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Me, I'm Lou Brutus, leaving you with the words of writer Dr. Hunter S. Thompson. We have bigger things to brood on and enormous reasons for wallowing in terminal craziness until we finally hit bottom. I'll catch you next week on Hard Drive.

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7: So another wave in the atmosphere swings through overnight tonight, bringing us another batch of some light rain, very similar to what we had this morning into our Sunday morning. Then more sunshine Sunday afternoon and more heat. Forecast highs top out in the upper 80s with a heat index value in the low to mid 90s. 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That's your latest forecast. I'm meteorologist Mike Witcher from the East Tennessee Weather Center. And remember to always get the latest forecast weather updates with the East Tennessee Weather app.
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3: But another wave in the atmosphere swings through overnight tonight, bringing us another batch of some light rain, very similar to what we had this morning into our Sunday morning. Then more sunshine Sunday afternoon and more heat. Forecast highs top out in the upper 80s with a heat index value in the low to mid 90s. 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That's your latest forecast. I'm meteorologist Mike Witcher from the East Tennessee Weather Center. And remember to always get the latest forecast weather updates with the East Tennessee Weather app.
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2: So another wave in the atmosphere swings through overnight tonight, bringing us another batch of some light rain, very similar to what we had this morning into our Sunday morning. Then more sunshine Sunday afternoon and more heat. Forecast highs top out in the upper 80s with a heat index value in the low to mid 90s. 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That's your latest forecast. I'm meteorologist Mike Witcher from the East Tennessee Weather Center. And remember to always get the latest forecast weather updates with the East Tennessee Weather
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1: So another wave in the atmosphere swings through overnight tonight, bringing us another batch of some light rain, very similar to what we had this morning into our Sunday morning. Then more sunshine Sunday afternoon and more heat. Forecast highs top out in the upper 80s with a heat index value in the low to mid 90s. 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That's your latest forecast. I'm meteorologist Mike Witcher from the East Tennessee Weather Center. And remember to always get the latest forecast weather updates with the East Tennessee Weather App.
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1: So another wave in the atmosphere swings through overnight tonight, bringing us another batch of some light rain, very similar to what we had this morning into our Sunday morning. Then more sunshine Sunday afternoon and more heat. Forecast highs top out in the upper 80s with a heat index value in the low to mid 90s. 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That's your latest forecast. I'm meteorologist Mike Witcher from the East Tennessee Weather Center. And remember to always get the latest forecast weather updates with the East Tennessee Weather app.
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Yeah, that's us. And it's also where we found your mom's number, so thanks. 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
2: So another wave in the atmosphere swings through overnight tonight, bringing us another batch of some light rain, very similar to what we had this morning into our Sunday morning. Then more sunshine Sunday afternoon and more heat. Forecast highs top out in the upper 80s with a heat index value in the low to mid 90s. 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That's your latest forecast. I'm meteorologist Mike Witcher from the East Tennessee Weather Center. And remember to always get the latest forecast weather updates with the East Tennessee Weather app.
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1: So another wave in the atmosphere swings through overnight tonight, bringing us another batch of some light rain, very similar to what we had this morning into our Sunday morning. Then more sunshine Sunday afternoon and more heat. Forecast highs top out in the upper 80s with a heat index value in the low to mid 90s. 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That's your latest forecast. I'm meteorologist Mike Witcher from the East Tennessee Weather Center. And remember to always get the latest forecast weather updates with the East Tennessee Weather app.
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1: 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Here's what's happening on this week's show.
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4: 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But we found that many of them are not thinking about very basic financial protection.
2: 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The show begins right after this.
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2: If you're finding yourself thinking about work after hours or worrying about personal issues while you're at work, maybe you need to find a little balance in your life. And our next guest knows how to arrange your life's balancing act. She's Deidre Maloney, author of Bogus Balance, Your Journey to Real Work-Life Bliss. So where does this title, Bogus Balance, come from? What does that refer to?
3: Well, the reason I call it bogus balance is because our notion of work-life balance as a society is actually not attainable. And I think one of the first things we can do to find real balance and to find real happiness is to stop trying to have it all. So that's what we do, is we think if we just get the right organizational system or set some great boundaries that we can have it all and we can do everything perfectly at our work, in our career, with our kids, in our home life. We can make soups from scratch and then make the book club or the golf game and do everything perfectly. And that's just not the case. We have a finite amount of time in the day and a finite amount of energy. So instead of trying to have it all, we need to find our all. And once we accept that, that's the first big step to actual balance.
2: So finding, I guess, the most important thing for you, is that what you mean?
3: It is what I mean. It actually came to me. I do a personal strategic plan every year. And I look at, over the last year, because I own my own company, what projects fed me most and interested me most, what didn't, what people and clients or friends were really healthy and functional and what weren't, what were the activities I loved the most and not. And then it comes down to making choices and saying, these are the things I really want to focus on, which means I'm going to let these other things go. That's not always easy. But when we don't try to do everything, then the things that we do choose to do, we do them well. And because we've chosen them, they're the things that really make us happy anyway.
2: But don't we all have that particular, let's say, Facebook friend who seems to be doing everything perfectly? They're making the chocolate chip cookies and they're keeping their kids happy and they're making all this money. And are you saying that maybe they're faking it and they're not really that successful?
3: Well, let me answer that question by making my own confession, which is that I certainly don't put all of my anxiety and all the real things going on in my life out on Facebook. I think one of the biggest mistakes we make is comparing our insides with other people's outsides and thinking that all these other people have it together. And I think we all know when we're out there on Facebook, we're really putting out our best self, the best of the best, which is fine. But the reality is we're all struggling. We're all getting stressed. We're all trying to figure out how to actually be happy and be successful and raise great kids and actually find time for ourselves. And when we actually validate that and know that's what we're trying to do and get real about it, that's when we can actually have the conversation about what am I going to do? What am I not going to do? And then taking the steps to actually have change, which is scary, but important.
2: So can you just walk us through some of the steps to this process that you talk about?
3: Sure. So we divide it into several categories in your life. And so we talk about your blissful career and your blissful marriage, your blissful children, your blissful others, the people you surround yourself with, your personal life, and then your blissful you. And it really takes self-assessing. That's why it's about finding your all. Your all is going to be different than everyone else's. So what in your career is most exciting and what isn't? What do you spend your time on that you want to and not? Same thing with your family life. What I did for this book, because I certainly don't have all the answers on happiness, is I did a lot of interviews and focus groups with a lot of people who are happy and content and seem to be living a pretty balanced life. They're grace under pressure. Their lives aren't perfect, but they're certainly happy. And so I give out a lot of their tips and a lot of their stories, and then lots of exercises on what does feed me and what doesn't, and then walking through actual changes that you're going to make and how to walk through the fear and uncertainty that comes with that. It takes courage and it takes guts to be happy in a funny way. But once we decide we're going to do it, then we can make the choices to do it. We have more choices than we think we do. And that's what it comes down to.
2: We're talking on InfoTrack with Deirdre Maloney, author of Bogus Balance, Your Journey to Real Work-Life Bliss. Is there a point, a good point, at which to do this self-assessment? You know, a lot of people do these sort of things at the new year, but is there any other time that's particularly appropriate for this?
3: The time to do this is right now. Our lives are short. And I just said this to someone the other day. We were talking about his job, and he said, well, I don't hate it. And I said, you know what? Life's too short simply to have a job you don't hate. And so I do mine in December just because, and oftentimes actually in June too, twice a year, just because that's regulated for me. But anytime I'm feeling imbalanced or unhappy or really struggling on, you know what? I think I need to make some changes. I don't exactly know what they are, but I want to give myself some direction and I want that to be intentional. That's the time to do it. Set aside a day and do some reflection. Look at your values. What matters most to you? That should guide all of your decisions. Because we think we can't make changes. We tell ourselves these bogus stories. We say we have to work until our kids are ready to go to school at the same job and feel stuck. No, we don't. That's a thing we can tell ourselves, but we can make other choices. They're not always easy, but we can. And we should start today. Life's too short not to be happy. It's that simple.
2: It seems like if you follow the media and the news, there are many things that could make you feel unhappy. What's your advice on all of that?
3: It's funny, I also have a blog and I just posted one called The House of Cards Effect. The House of Cards, which I love the show, but every time I watch it, I feel kind of melancholy and morose the rest of the day. And my advice is pay attention to what shows, what media, what people give you energy, and what shows, what media, what people take away your energy. Who do you allow yourself to gossip with? Who do you allow yourself to commiserate with more than you need to? Pay attention to those factors and then start to cut some of them out. So if you want to be on top of the news, for me, I have one internet program I read and I watch 6 minutes at the top of one of the newscasts and I'm done. And I know that when I start to watch the rest of it and I start to feel negative, it's time for me to take the action of shutting that off. So people leave it on Facebook. I hide people on Facebook all the time who rant in ways that are frustrating to me. I can take that power, and I recommend that everybody do that.
2: Some people feel that their ultimate goal is to make a lot of money and have a lot of possessions, and yet it seems like the really wealthy people aren't necessarily happy. What's your take on that?
3: I think that's absolutely true. I think a lot of times we go for that big title and that big salary because we think we should. I, for one, am from a generation where my father was in the same job, in the same position, just moving up and up and up the ladder for his life because that's what he felt was important. So that was what I was taught. If you like your job or not, it doesn't matter. You need to get the better title and the better salary because that defines you. What I argue is we need to know that no matter what job we're doing, whether or not we're working at all or we're trying to find a job or trying to figure out what really delights us, we're worthy. We don't need a title to back us on that. I think in society, there's this idea that better title, better money, better person. We gotta get over that. And society, frankly, is not going to get over that. So we need to do that ourselves and surround ourselves with people who will help us do that and know that we're worthy no matter what we're in. As long as we have a life that makes us happy, where we feel like we're doing what we want to do and we're prioritizing and really focusing on that, that's where the gold is and that's where the value in your life comes from.
2: And how about health and wellness? Sometimes these things seem out of our control. For example, if we get some disease or have some other health issue, how do you deal with that sort of thing?
3: Certainly, no life is perfect, and I know that. And some people have financial obligations that are very, very difficult or health situations that are very difficult. Part of it is when those things happen is how we choose to handle it, how we choose to surround ourselves with people who are going to support us, and why we make the choices we make. When my dad was diagnosed with stage 4 melanoma cancer, he chose to go on with his life and be healthy and be as positive as he could and live every day as much as he could. And that actually helped him prolong another 10 years with stage 4 melanoma. Now, part of that was luck, no doubt. But when you don't feed your body with toxins and negative energy and this kind of everything's going to be terrible tomorrow, and you make choices about who you surround yourself with and the activities you take part in, you're going to get better energy to live every part of your day to your best while you're having to deal with difficult stuff, because difficult stuff will come up. But we have choices about what we do with that and how we deal with it and the people we surround ourselves with while we're dealing with it. So figuring out what matters most to us and prioritizing and focusing on those things with everything we have, knowing we have more choices than we think we do, and surrounding ourselves with people who will help us get there in a positive way, huge steps you can take.
2: Well, the book is Bogus Balance, Your Journey to Real Work-Life Bliss. 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
3: Thank you so much for having me.
2: Next, if something happens to you, will your family face financial ruin? An insurance expert has helpful advice. Coming up.
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11: Thank you, Chris. We're talking with Doug Whiteman, insurance analyst at Bankrate.com, and they recently conducted a study of American parents to see who has life insurance and who does not, with some eye-opening results. Doug, welcome to InfoTrack.
13: Yeah, thank you very much.
11: So let's start with what seems like a basic question. Who do you believe should have life insurance?
4: Well, we believe that life insurance is really a good idea for many people, particularly those with loved ones, children at home, a spouse. Those are very good examples. And we think that the results of our survey were rather unsettling, particularly with regard to parents. When parents think about protecting their children, they may think about crib monitors, maybe the right car seats, safe schools. But we found that many of them are not thinking about very basic financial protection. The question, what would happen to my kids if something ever happened to me? We found that parents, many of them either have no life insurance or they don't have enough life insurance coverage.
11: Yes, tell us the results. How many American parents actually did have life insurance in your survey?
4: 37% of parents told us that they have no life insurance whatsoever. And that means that if something were to happen to them, they don't have a policy that would offer the family financial protection, even pay their own burial costs. And meanwhile, about a third of parents who do have life insurance told us that they have $100,000 in coverage or less. Now, that would not be enough. That would not be adequate to take care of the bills, protect the home, pay off the mortgage, and look down the road toward the kids' college education. Using census data and our findings, we calculate this means 20 million households with children either have no coverage or inadequate life insurance coverage.
11: Did you find that higher income people or perhaps higher educated people tend to do better on having insurance than lower income people?
4: Well, we were surprised that even among insured people, one in four who have annual household income of $75,000 or more have under $100,000 in life insurance coverage. What you want life insurance for is to protect your income, to replace your income if, for whatever reason, at some point you weren't around anymore. And if you're making $75,000 a year or more, $100,000 in coverage is not going to go very far in replacing your income.
11: Now, in your survey, I'm not sure if you drilled down this deeply, but did it mean that both parents have life insurance, or is it just one in some cases? Because I think a lot of people traditionally think, well, we'll insure the highest earner, which in most cases probably is the dad, and then the wife, the mom, is not insured.
4: We did not ask about that. We also didn't ask whether people have life insurance policies they purchased themselves or if they have coverage through an employer. It is important to note

0: income. That means if you make $50,000 a year, you'd want at least $350,000 in life insurance coverage. 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So you certainly want that to be part of the life insurance equation, too. Bankrate, I should point out, has a great life insurance calculator at Bankrate.com to help you come up with the right amount of life insurance for your family.
1: Our guest on InfoTrack is Doug Whiteman, insurance analyst at Bankrate.com. They recently conducted a survey of American parents to see who has life insurance, who does not, and Doug is here to explain the importance of the entire issue. Doug, there are a number of varieties of life insurance policies that are offered. Some have investment vehicles attached. How do you choose which kind makes sense? Term insurance certainly is the most simple.
0: That's right. Term life insurance can be relatively cheap, and it is relatively simple also. It doesn't get into a lot of these fancy add-ons that you talk about with cash value that is kind of a savings vehicle on the side. And it is important to point out, as I said, that the term life insurance can be very affordable. I think this is a misconception that many people have, that life insurance is really out of the question, that it's something that they can't afford. Previous surveys have found that people generally overestimate what life insurance costs. 45% had the wrong idea in a survey done by our sister site, InsuranceQuotes.com, in 2012. One of the life insurance trade groups, the Independent Insurance Agents and Brokers of America, says that for a 35-year-old man or woman who doesn't smoke, the average cost of a $500,000 20-year term life insurance policy, that means it would provide $500,000 in coverage over the course of 20 years, that would cost about $35 a month, and those premiums would stay level. Now, we think that's very affordable. For a 50-year-old who doesn't smoke, a man would pay about $111 a month. A woman would pay $87 a month for a 20-year level term life insurance policy, paying out $500,000. So the costs do go up as you grow older. This is something that you would want to consider in particular when you're at a younger age.
1: I've heard claims in life insurance commercials and so forth that life insurance costs less now than it ever has. Is that true?
0: I don't know the answer to that question, but we certainly think that life insurance is affordable. A survey that was done by our sister site, Insurance Quotes, found that 68% of people with life insurance said they were paying under $100 per month. And that includes nearly half who said they were paying less than $50 a month. So this would be one of your smaller monthly expenses, and yet it does provide a very important payoff, and in many cases a very large payoff that would provide a good deal of financial protection for your family members if something were to happen to you.
1: Doug, do you have any other final tips as far as just shopping around for life insurance for those who are uninsured now?
0: Well, we say that when you're shopping around for any kind of insurance, it's very important to compare rates, to gather quotes from at least three different insurance companies and compare the rates, because you can find a big difference in the prices that they are charging, sometimes by double-digit percentages. So this is so important why you need to gather quotes from more than one company, write them down, just compare them side by side.
1: Doug Whiteman, insurance analyst at Bankrate.com. Doug, thank you very much for joining us on InfoTrack.
0: I've enjoyed talking with you. Thank you.
1: And for InfoTrack, I'm Roy Mackey.
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1: Many job experts say it's never too late to change careers, but a recent study found some pitfalls you should know about before you take the leap. Here's InfoTrack's Taryn McCall. Taryn?
2: Thanks, Chris. Richard Johnson is senior fellow at the Urban Institute and co-author of the study, which looked at people who made a career change after age 50. Let's talk about the results of your study. While you found some pluses, the biggest headline about your research is the downside of changing careers. Tell us what you found.
3: The big downside is that almost everyone who changes careers at older ages ends up earning less on the new career than the old career. So on average, people are earning about one-third less after they change careers than they did before they made the transition.
2: What were some of the positive benefits?
3: By dint of changing careers and by earning less money, they're taking on less responsibility. They're really downshifting by and large. So what we see is that people say that they have less stress on the new job than the old job. They say that they have fewer management responsibilities. And perhaps most importantly, they say that they enjoy their new job more than their old job. So for example, 95% of people who moved into a new occupation after they, quote, retired, unquote, from their old job, 95% of them said they enjoyed their new job.
2: One of the downsides I might envision is somebody making less money as they're in middle age and entering their retirement years. They might need more money for medical or retirement savings that they're just not getting from a newer job that's not paying as much. So would this not create a more stressful situation?
3: The stress measures are really about on-the-job stress, and they don't relate to the kind of stress you might face in your personal life. And I think it is true, and one of the disturbing findings was that a large number of these transitions, these recareering episodes, were involuntary. It happens frequently when people are laid off, when people have to leave their job because of health reasons. So we estimate that at least a third of these movements into a new career were not completely voluntary on the part of the career changers.
2: But generally, they were happier after the change?
3: That's right. Even if they were laid off from their old job and they had to, you know, presumably find a job under a stressful situation, they, you know, needed to continue working, even those people enjoyed their new job much more than they enjoyed their old job. So the fact that the jobs are less stressful, that they involve more flexible arrangements than the old jobs, and that's something that people at older ages really say they value. You know, they want to keep working, but they want to keep working on their own terms. And that means, you know, they want to some extent, be able to set their own hours. They maybe don't want that 9-to-5 grind. And they're often willing to accept a little less money. I mean, it is the case that at older ages, some expenses increase, like healthcare costs, but others go down. You don't have to save for college tuition necessarily if your children are already through college. Your house may be paid off. So all of those things allow some people, at least, to accept a lower-paying job and to have a better quality of life.
2: What kind of advice would you offer someone who's around age 50 now if they're considering a career change or having to consider a career change?
3: Probably the biggest piece of advice I would give people is, first, career change is very common. So more than a quarter of people change careers after age 50. And so if you're going to have to change jobs, think broadly about pursuing your dream. Don't feel boxed in by what you've done in the past. Just because you've always been in a certain career for 30 years, let's say, don't think, well, the rest of my life I'm going to stay in the same career. Think very broadly about what you want to do and then try to pursue that passion. And I think also, you know, one of the advantages that older people have over younger people is that they have all this experience and that they've developed these contacts over their long working lives. And be sure to plug into those contacts. And don't be afraid to ask people, colleagues, any kind of contact that you're looking for a job, and perhaps they can help.
2: We're talking with Richard Johnson, Senior Fellow at the Urban Institute, about career changes after age 50. Is there a website, Richard, that people can visit to get more information?
3: Sure. They can visit the Urban Institute's website. We have a special retirement section. It's www.retirementpolicy.org.
2: 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That's good advice for a lot of people.
3: Thank you very much.
2: I'm Taryn McCall for InfoTrack.
1: 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Our announcer is Charlie Van Dyke. InfoTrack's executive producer is Randy Meyer. And I'm Chris Whitting. Till next week, thanks from all of us for tuning in to InfoTrack.
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2: So another wave in the atmosphere swings through overnight tonight, bringing us another batch of some light rain, very similar to what we had this morning into our Sunday morning. Then more sunshine Sunday afternoon and more heat. Forecast highs top out in the upper 80s with a heat index value in the low to mid 90s. 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That's your latest forecast. I'm meteorologist Mike Witcher from the East Tennessee Weather Center. And remember to always get the latest forecast weather updates with the East Tennessee Weather app.
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1: WVLZ weather.
2: But another wave in the atmosphere swings through overnight tonight, bringing us another batch of some light rain, very similar to what we had this morning into our Sunday morning. Then more sunshine Sunday afternoon and more heat. Forecast highs top out in the upper 80s with a heat index value in the low to mid 90s. 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That's your latest forecast. I'm meteorologist Mike Witcher from the East Tennessee Weather Center. And remember to always get the latest forecast weather updates with the East Tennessee Weather app.
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1: She was living in a single room with three other individuals. One of them was a male, and the other two, well, the other two were females. 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

0: friend, the real weird one, the one with horror movies neatly lined up on the shelf, a full cloak hanging in the closet for reasons, suspiciously strong opinions about villains. Yeah, that friend. Text him right now. CreepyCon's turning 10 and Warren Twisted will be there. 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
2: Good morning. Have a great Sunday. We start the morning off with some wet roads and some scattered rain showers, but they're moving their way on out of here. We'll see improving conditions with more heat, more humidity, and more sunshine. Forecast highs near 90, heat index values in the mid to upper 90s. 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That's your latest forecast. I'm meteorologist Mike Witcher from the East Tennessee Weather Center. And remember to always get the latest forecast weather updates with the East Tennessee Weather app.
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3: Good morning. Have a great Sunday. We start the morning off with some wet roads and some scattered rain showers, but they're moving their way on out of here. We'll see improving conditions with more heat, more humidity, and more sunshine. Forecast highs near 90, heat index values in the mid to upper 90s. 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That's your latest forecast. I'm meteorologist Mike Witcher from the East Tennessee Weather Center. And remember to always get the latest forecast weather updates with the East Tennessee Weather app.
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1: Good morning. Have a great Sunday. We start the morning off with some wet roads and some scattered rain showers, but they're moving their way on out of here. We'll see improving conditions with more heat, more humidity, and more sunshine. Forecast highs near 90, heat index values in the mid to upper 90s. 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That's your latest forecast. I'm meteorologist Mike Witcher from the East Tennessee Weather Center. And remember to always get the latest forecast weather updates with the East Tennessee Weather app.
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0: 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I'm up for whatever.
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2: Good morning. Have a great Sunday. We start the morning off with some wet roads and some scattered rain showers, but they're moving their way on out of here. We'll see improving conditions with more heat, more humidity, and more sunshine. Forecast highs near 90, heat index values in the mid to upper 90s. 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That's your latest forecast. I'm meteorologist Mike Witcher from the East Tennessee Weather Center. And remember to always get the latest forecast weather updates with the East Tennessee Weather app.
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4: 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The L.A. Lloyd Rock 30 begins now.
5: Summer of 2026 is just flying by, man. It's the final weekend of July. School's going to be starting back pretty soon. And, here I am to count them down again. Year number 27 of the L.A. Lloyd Rock 30 is underway. And the return of my good friend Dan Marcella for his third appearance as guest co-host. We last spoke with Dan back in March when they were talking about their big song Gasoline that had a great run on the Rock 30. And they've got a new one now called Disconnected that we'll play later on today. Talk about that song. Talk about the video. And get some insight from Dan Marcella from Story of the Year. We begin now with number 30 from 7 Dust, dropping from 22. It's called Unbreakable on the Rock 30.

30 years into their career in 7Dust still refuses to take whatever happens to be fashionable, unbreakable from their 15th studio album, One, and it comes in at number 30. Had a great run, though, down from 22. Now, our next one is a debut for you, From Ashes to New, where Matt B. from the band says it's one of those songs where the writing and production immediately connected, even beyond the meaning of the lyrics, and became an early centerpiece for their album, Reflections. Let's get to it right now. Die For You, debuting at 29 from Ashes to New, is on The Rock 30.

0: for you.
1: Die for You, that is From Ashes to New, and they debut at number 29 on the L.A. Lloyd Rock 30. Counting them down today with Dan Marcella from Story of the Year for his third appearance. We last spoke back in March. Welcome back to the show, man.
2: Yeah, happy to be back. Thanks for hanging with me. Yeah, we're out on the road with Silverstein right now, and we're only about a weekend, but got a day off today. Just hanging out in a hotel.
1: Yeah, appreciate you taking some time to hang out with us today, man. Well, it's been about 5 months since your album Arson was released, so what has kind of been one of these surprising opinions or maybe feedback you've heard from the fans that may have surprised you or didn't expect to hear?
2: You never know when you're writing and recording the album, because you're just like so in it. You don't know if the songs are good or like what you're making. You're just trying to make the best record possible, you know. So then when it comes out, it's like a whole different experience, and it's been surprisingly positive, you know. People are really loving it, really connecting to all the songs, and that's what you hope for, but you never know if that's going to be the case. So yeah, it's been super positive. I wouldn't say surprising necessarily, that's what you hope for, but yeah, we're just really happy with the fact that we can, you know, still be putting out good quality music after 20 something years and still be proud of what we're doing. That's the goal, and it's working out.
1: It definitely is, and we're going to be debuting a new song from Story of the Year later on today called Disconnected, and continue our conversation with Dan Marcella, the vocalist. Now we bring on another big song for you, Black Veil Bride. Slipping one though, 27 to 28, it's Vindicate on the Rock 30.
3: I

Black Veil Brides, hope they're not in trouble, but they do drop one, 27-28. That one is called Vindicate. We've got a lot of big debuts for you, and the next one coming in at 27 is with Motionless and White, and Chris Motionless originally wrote this song called R.I.P., based on a romantic breakup, but then, you know, he realized it could describe something any deeply important relationship goes through, a partner, a friend, or even a family member, and he brought in Skylar Gray. She's got this haunting voice that really takes the emotion somewhere that he said he couldn't have reached alone. So that's a great setup for it as it debuts at number 27, R.I.P. This is Motionless and White on The Rock 30. If you-

0: Big debut at 27. It's called R.I.P. from Motionless and White. It's L.A. Lloyd hanging out with Dan Marcella from Story of the Year. And coming up, we're going to talk about how he and some other members of the band have become husbands and fathers and how that's changed not only life off stage, but Story of the Year's chemistry on stage as well.
1: Oh, oh, oh, O'Reilly.
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8: 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Just go to the YouTube channel, search for L.A. Lloyd, and you'll find Rock 30 TV with a lot of cool shorts on there, videos from previous guest co-hosts we've had on the show as well, and we'd love for you to subscribe, so make sure you do it today. And don't forget, all right, let's bring on another big debut now at 26. It was your L.A. Lloyd Pick of the Week last weekend, Blindfold from Wage War on the Rock 30.
9: I could

0: lot of debuts on the Rock 30, but still, that one's not the highest, even though it does come in at 26, Wage War doing Blindfold. We're counting them down with Dan today from Story of the Year. And early in your career, you learn how to be in a band, and then later you had to learn how to balance that with being a husband and a father also. So what wisdom have those experiences given you, to kind of find that right balance that works for you?
1: Yeah, we took a few years when our kids, three of us all had kids around the same time. My kids are almost 14 and 10, so Wow. There was that group, that few years where they were young and none of us really wanted to be on the road a bunch, so we did kind of dial it back. We were still doing shows here and there, but just not a lot of touring. So I don't know, now that they're a little older, it's much easier. You know, you can call them and be like, hey, I'm in Pittsburgh today, and they're like, cool, what's that? I don't know what Pittsburgh, you know. It's like like, cool, Dad, what are you doing? Come home.
2: Tell them you're hanging out at the mall there in Pittsburgh.
1: Yeah, it's a cool spot, man. It's a really cool Hilton or whatever, Crown Plaza, wherever we are. But yeah, now we have like our system of, we don't do more than a month usually. It's like this tour is about 30 days. So we try to just keep it about a month, and then we're home for a month or two, you know, just space it out, you know, because we can all leave for a few weeks and not lose our minds. But after that, it's like I have to go hang out with my family, you know.
2: Yeah.
1: So we're all kind of in agreement. We tour as much as we can, but we keep it, we keep space in there, and don't leave for too long. That's how we keep our sanity.
0: You know, it seems like everyone's searching for the perfect work-life balance. Seems like you got it figured out, Dan. That's pretty cool, man. We will play more music from Story of the Year later on today. More conversation with Dan as well. Now we bring on Theory of a Dead Man, moving up 30 to 25 with Winnebago, Lay Low.

0: Big old jump for Fozzie, 29-24 with I Know Evil. L.A. Lloyd counting him down with Story of the Year. And you know, some songs become instant hits, and it seems others take years to find their audience. And next, Dan Marcella is going to tell you which Story of the Year song surprised the band by growing into fan favorites long after they were released.
1: Oh, oh, oh, O'Reilly.
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0: Dan Marcella from Story of the Year is my guest today. And you know, songs have a funny way of revealing themselves over time, Dan. Has there been any songs from your latest album, Arson, that's kind of taken on a completely different identity than what it was originally intended? And if so, what do you think the fans discovered in it before you did?
9: Yeah, a lot of songs evolve and change so much in the studio. Like a song like Disconnected, we rewrote that song like two or three times, like different choruses and different verses. And, you know, you get it done and you're like, all right, well, that's kind of cool, but let's rewrite this part. And then you rewrite that part. And then it's like, well, that's better than this now. And so a lot of that stuff changes so much in the process. But there's a song called 3 a.m. that a lot of fans have definitely been loving. And we've been playing that a lot live already. I think lyrically, that one just connects with a lot of people. You know, it's about us having kids and being on the road, being away from your family, and like, you know, the hardships of living both worlds there. And that one hits a lot of people very personally. So we haven't played a whole lot of them live yet or anything. So, you know, it's like, I don't know how people are going to react to them live yet.
0: Well, I think you need to add a few more into the set list, my friend, with this awesome tour you're currently on with Silverstein. We've had a lot of debuts this week, but the highest belongs to Marilyn Manson. The new one is called Exit Wound, debuting at 23 on the Rock 30.

0: That is Ryan Purge, who was with us last week as guest co-host, moving up 25 to 22 with Sour. Boy, we had a lot of people viewing the reels and the long-form video we have of that interview on Rock 30 TV. Have you seen it yet? Make sure you check it out, and don't forget to subscribe when you go to Rock 30 TV on YouTube.
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0: Having a great time counting them down with Dan from Story of the Year. And after more than two decades together, I would imagine the biggest challenge really isn't proving that you can still write great songs. It's kind of finding new ways to surprise all of you in the band. So what still excites the four of you creatively today and maybe wouldn't have, you know, excited Story of the Year 20 years ago?
12: Everything usually starts with guitar. Like Ryan writes so much music, like he's in the back of the bus right now writing demos for our next record that who knows when we'll start working on that. But yeah, it usually starts out with some kind of riff and we're like, oh, that's cool. And we don't think about really the direction too much. You know, we just kind of get in a room and start jamming ideas and wherever it takes us is where it takes us. So every record's kind of a surprise in that way. It's like, oh, cool. Wow, that ended up being really heavy, or that's totally different for us. But, you know, we just kind of get a whole collection of songs and stuff that we like. Of course, we're like, okay, well, once we get kind of 6-7 songs in, it's like, oh, okay, this is going in this direction. We need a song like this. So maybe we'll steer ourselves in different directions. But yeah, it's always kind of a surprise. It's just like, well, where's this record going to go? Where's it going to take us? And we don't think about it too much. We just kind of just get in the room and make some songs. It's pretty simple.
0: Yeah, if it ain't broke, don't fix it, right? Keep putting out that great music that you love, my friend. We got Poppy for you, who had an interesting time at the Upheaval Festival due to the air quality index there. She decided not to perform, even though her band came out and did the full set instrumentally. No vocals. That's kind of interesting for the fans, I guess. Number 21 for Poppy now. This is called Time Will Tell on the Rock 30.

0: Time will tell. That's Poppy at number 21. And your L.A. Lloyd pick of the week is from an artist who calls himself Let Down. His real name is Blake Coddington and kind of follows the path of building an audience through painfully honest songs instead of polishing away the rough edges. This is called Do It For The Love. The artist known as Let Down, your L.A. Lloyd pick of the week.
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0: Get loud. LA Lloyd's counting down the hottest rock tracks all

And the Pretty Reckless get us started in hour number two of the L.A. Lloyd Rock 30. My guest today is Dan Marcella from Story of the Year, and we're going to be playing their big song Gasoline later on this hour and talk about that with Dan. In the meantime, we continue the Rock 30 and bring on The Who for you at number 19. And their vocalist says the song Lost Soul is about staying true to your values and finding the courage to face whatever life throws at you. And it doesn't suck that he got a little help from Johnny Hawkins on vocals. Johnny, of course, from the band Nothing More. Number 19, The Who, and it's Lost Soul on the Rock 30.

0: Ooh, featuring Johnny Hawkins at number 19. That one is called Lost Soul, L.A. Loy with Dan from Story of the Year. And you know, bands rarely break up because they stop writing good songs. It's usually all about the relationships, right? So what have the four of you and the band figured out about staying together that maybe younger bands are still trying to learn?
1: Yeah, I'd say finding the right group of people and, you know, and respecting each other's space and their worlds as well. That is the hardest part of being in a band, you know, like writing music is fun, you know, playing music is fun, but being in a band with people, it's like being married to like four other guys, you know. It's like you really have to have that relationship that works with those guys. And we're lucky, we're all from St. Louis and we grew up together skateboarding, and before we even played music, you know, we were all friends, and it was just like, oh, you can play bass, right? Oh, cool, or whatever, you know, you should be our drummer. And it was just more of like a friendship and a hangout, but we were playing music at the same time. So we really lucked out that you know, we have the relationship we do in our band, and it's the four of us that are in the band still. We were the original four that started this band, and that's hard to do after 25 years, you know? So I don't know. Yeah, really just finding the right group of people that you want to play music with. It's not about being the best at what you do. It's more about having a relationship with your band, I think. I think the bands that have that last the longest. And, you know, maybe you can find the best players that shred everybody's equally as awesome, and you're going to be like, whoa, that band's really sick, but they're going to break up in 2 years, you know, because none of them are going to get along.
0: Yeah.
1: So, yeah, it's that's the hardest part. It's crazy.
0: And being out there on the road, man, I mean, you got to find things to do when you're not on stage. I mean, I think that would be the hardest part, and it's kind of cool you mentioned you guys all grew up on skateboarding. Are you still take your boards out there with you, man, or have you outgrown it?
1: I have not been bringing a board anymore. I'm 45 now, so it's definitely hurts a little more. I did go with my kids to the skate park a couple months ago and just rolled around a little bit, but we used to always have four skateboards in the bay of the bus, and then just everybody would go out and skate all the time. But now it's more hanging out in a parking lot on a day off and going to find something to eat, and just kind of where there's always a mall. I could see a mall across the street. I'm so sick of going to the mall on this tour already. we just all hang out and do whatever on our days off now.
0: Yeah, and the co-headlining tour that you're currently on with Silverstein now is like your own mini festival. You know, I think you've got four bands total on this tour. Does this formula work better for you, or do you prefer just your own headlining tour?
1: Yeah, it's weird. The last two things, we just co-headlined with Senses Fail last fall. And then, now we're flip-flopping every night with Silverstein. So there's a little security there. You know, it's like as long as you get two good bands together, you can guarantee that you're going to sell tickets. It is hard to sell tickets right now. It's just a lot of bands touring. There's a lot going on, and everything's so expensive in the world. It's like, it's hard to get, you know, people to spend their money on your band. So, you know, we appreciate every person that shows up. But, I don't know. We kind of prefer to have like three band bills usually, like just like two main bands and then have an opener. But there's four out on this tour, because then they get to a long night, and you know, our fans are getting a little older now. They want to be out of there by 10:30, and now we don't go on till 10 half the time. But you know, I don't really care. It's always a different adventure. I love playing big festival shows with 50 bands, and also love playing shows with just three bands. You know, it's all different excitement in a different way.
0: Yeah, it seems to be working out quite well for you. Got to be playing some music from our guest Story of the Year later on. Now it's Bill Murray for you, featuring A Day to Remember, moving up 20 to 18, and Always Let You Down.

Bill Murray featuring A Day to Remember, moving up to 20 to 18 with Always Let You Down. Now, this next song you're about to hear from Papa Roach kind of has a cool backstory. It's called See You in Hell, and it was originally written for Netflix Devil May Cry, but Jacoby Shattuck says it's really about two brothers consumed by resentment and how refusing to forgive creates your own personal hell. There you go. See You in Hell. It's the new one from Papa Roach, number 17 on the Rock

0: Papa Roach doing See You in Hell, moving up 19 to 17, counting them down with Dan from Story of the Year, a band that's reached a point where they're making music completely on their own terms, which I love so much. And Dan's going to explain why that creative freedom has made this chapter one of the band's most rewarding, coming up next on The Rock 30.
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1: He's been backstage, on air, and in the pit. L.A. Lloyd brings you rock like nobody else.
2: Nobody else.
3: I am L.A. Lloyd, and every once in a while I'll receive a message that reminds me why the Rock 30 has never just been about a countdown, but it's about people who invite the show into their lives every weekend. Now, I received this message on Facebook this week, and with permission, I'd like to share it with you. It comes from Pam, who listens to us on KMOD in Tulsa, and she writes, "Hi, L.A. My husband and I have been fans from day one. No matter where we are, we stream KMOD, and we've been camping in the mountains, and every weekend we've been listening to the Rock 30. On Friday morning, my husband fell. We thought it was a stroke, but it turns out to be a massive brain tumor. We're in the ICU waiting for surgery, and we got special permission to put Rock 30 on speaker here. Our pleas not to miss an episode were granted, and now we sit waiting patiently, one song at a time, debating who will be number one this week. I'm 62. My husband is 65. The joy you bring with your radio show and interviews has become such an amazing part of our life journey. We don't know what each day holds, but as long as we're alive, everyone will know what we're doing when Rock 30 is on. Rock on, LA, with a heart emoji." Now, to both of you, I say thank you so much for that message. You know, I sit here behind this microphone wondering from time to time if what I do really makes a difference, but messages like yours answer that question better than I could ever imagine. So thank you so much for making Rock 30 part of your life journey. Everyone listening today joins me in wishing you strength, hope, and a successful surgery. This one right here is for you. Let's get back to it. Shine Down, Young Again, at number 16 on the Rock 30.

0: Wow, moving up 10 spots for Shinedown, 26 to 16. That is Young Again, L.A. Lloyd with Dan from Story of the Year. And last time we talked, you said once you stopped worrying about writing songs for radio, the songs actually connected better. So how has it changed the way Story of the Year creates music today and moving forward on your future songs?
1: Yeah, it's so weird. You know, you have success 20-something years ago on radio, and then you think you have to write songs a certain way to get people to play it here or there. You know, you have to write the poppy song or whatever. And yeah, the less we worried about it and the more we just wrote music for ourselves that, you know, that we wanted to hear, that we love, the more success we were having with it. So yeah, like a song like Gasoline should never have worked on radio. You know, it's like, it's such a heavy, you know, big rock track with a lot of screaming and stuff, but it ended up being, you know, one of our higher charting songs of our whole career. So yeah, I don't know. We don't know what we should do. We just make music we love and just hope for the best. It's all you can do.
0: Well, I tell you, man, that was a huge requested song when it was on the chart, when it was doing its run there for sure. I mean, how is that song? I got to feel like sometimes when I hear a great radio song that really connects with the fans in that aspect, it just really hits the same live. Am I right on that? I mean, is that definitely one of those big sing-along songs now?
1: Yeah, it's become really fun to play live. We were opening with it on the last run that we just did, but yeah, we're playing it right up the front of the set, and yeah, everybody's just super into it, and that's awesome too. You know, when a song can connect over like radio

0: Greta Van Fleet, Play Your Game, 17 to 15 on the Rock 30. Now, later on today, we're going to play the new single called Disconnected from our guest Story of the Year. And it comes with a very powerful visual story as well. And coming up, Dan Marcello from the band is going to take us behind the scenes of the video and what the band hope fans will take away from it.
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11: It's not just a countdown. It's a backstage pass. This is L.A. Lloyd's Rock 30.
0: Dan is my guest. He's the vocalist from Story of the Year. Next hour, we're going to debut their new single called Disconnected. And I got to talk about the video, man. It feels less like a storyline and more like we're inside someone's state of mind, if you will. So when you were talking about this video, what led to portraying a feeling instead of just simply acting out the lyrics?
12: We keep making videos and we're just so much from, you know, that older school of that's how it was in the early 2000s. You know, you put out a single, you made a big video for it. And we know that that's not as important now, you know, because we don't get that many views on all these videos we make. But we just love, you know, making like a mini movie around the song that you wrote. So we just keep doing it. And like Gasoline had the big, crazy, funny video that we put out. And half the people haven't even seen it. But it's like, it's just so fun to like just put something cool out. So yeah, Disconnected, we wanted to kind of shift gears and do a little bit more of a serious video that represented the song. And yeah, it turned out really cool. We have another video for another song that we'll be putting out too. I don't know if videos connect anymore. I don't know if it matters, but we just still love making them. So it's kind of the same as writing music. It's like, we're just doing it for ourselves, making videos for ourselves. Luckily, the label pays for it. So that's very nice.
0: That is very nice. And I have to tell you, even from an interview aspect, I mean, it's kind of like, you know, I definitely will put this long form video of you and I, but some of the little pieces we can find, you know, where you're talking about something about more than just, you know, promoting a tour or a song, like skateboarding, for example. You know, sometimes I can drop a 30-second reel or something like that about, you know, you taking your kids to the skateboard park, and this thing will get, you know, 100,000 views. You know, it's just so weird what connects with fans these days, but I feel like they're just looking for that, like you said, that authentic, real thing, because we live in this AI world now.
12: Yeah. I feel like that's what we make the videos for. It's just mostly just for promotion and just to get those couple clips to put on Instagram. But it's like, but there is a real full video if you want to go watch it, you know. Yeah. But yeah, it's a weird thing that, yeah, we'll just keep doing it our way, and hopefully it kind of works. Yeah. That's all you can do.
0: And if you want to check out that video, make sure you head over to laloyd.com. We got it for you right there on the homepage. It is awesome, and we'll be playing it for you next hour. Right now, though, we got to bring on Tim Montana, moving up 15 to 14 with Break Me Down.

0: That one made it to number one, Twisting the Knife with Ice Nine Kills featuring McKenna Grace this week at number 13. One of the coolest things happening for our guest story of the year is fans who grew up with the band are now bringing their own kids to the show. Their vocalist Dan Marcella shares what it's like to have this full circle moment and what it means to the band next on The Rock 30.
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9: No fluff. Just fresh rock and famous faces. That's the L.A. Lloyd way.
0: L.A. Lloyd with Dan from Story of the Year is my guest today. And, you know, you've got fans singing along who weren't even born when your first album, Page Avenue, came out over 20 years ago. So when you look into the crowd today, what tells you Story of the Year has become bigger than one generation, or at least stood the test of time, with the ever-changing music industry?
10: Yeah, it freaked me out at first, like a few years back. I was like, man, there's kids in the crowd? I was like this is weird, you know? And then over the years, I've learned to love it. It's like my favorite thing, seeing just, you know, those young kids experiencing like a big rock show for the first time and how excited they get. You know, it's one of my favorite things now. We always try to go down and incorporate the kids somehow and always give them the set list. There'll be like an older dude just be like, you gotta get the set list. I'm like, dude, gotta give it to the kid. You can't have that. No, it's like, it's one of my favorite things now. And yeah, that's gonna keep us going for the next 20 years, hopefully.
0: I like the way you're talking, my friend. Keep going with it for sure. Gone, Gone, Gone. We've got Autumn Kings, and they continue to move up 14 to 12 on The Rock

0: That is Autumn King's doing Gone, Gone, Gone, coming in at number 12 on the Rock 30. We'll continue our conversation with Dan from Story of the Year until we get to number one, and we're going to debut their new song called Disconnected and talk about that one next hour as well. How does Atreyu keep doing it after all these years? Well, on this one, All For You, they finally managed a way to balance the aggression longtime fans expect with a huge melodic chorus that you hear in it. What a great song. Moving up 12 to 11 for Atreyu, it is All For You.
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2: 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And that's L.A. Lloyd's Rock 30.

Welcome to hour number three of the L.A. Lloyd Rock 30 and the Top 10. And we started off at number 10 with Starless from A Perfect Circle. Later on, our guest story of the year, we're going to debut their new song, Disconnected, and talk about it with their vocalist, Dan Marcella, who's with us today. Eva Under Fire now. Let's talk about Amanda Lieberg. She's the lead vocalist for the band and also a licensed therapist. Now, this song, Villainous, with support for mental health awareness, is giving the song added purpose. I really like it, too. And it features Maria Brink from In This Moment, number 9 on the Rock 30.

0: Glad to see that Eva Under Fire moves into the top 10 with a little help there from Maria Brink from In This Moment, 11-9, and that is called Villainous as we count them down today with Dan Marcella from Story of the Year. And I don't know about you, man, but I feel like rock overall feels a lot healthier today than it did 10 years ago. And from your perspective, what is it that keeps you optimistic about where music and the overall industry is headed right now in 2026?
1: Yeah, it's always just fun to play shows. You know, it's like for us, I never cared if we were the biggest band on the planet or, you know, as long as we could get a couple hundred people in a room and sweat together. You know, we put everything into our live show, and it's all about energy and just go out and have fun. And I think that will never change. You know, that's something we love to do, and that's gonna connect with the fans forever. There's so many different bands on different levels that, you know, some are doing arena tours and making different amounts of money and charging way too much for tickets. And,
0: right.
1: You know, I was always more of a punk rock kid that just loved going to little shows and getting sweaty and running around with your friends. And I don't think that'll ever die. You know, I think that's always going to be just an awesome, exciting thing for people to do. But I don't know. I don't know where the future of anything's going to head. And with AI and like the way music is changing completely, I feel like the simplicity of just like a group of people just playing raw music is going to be kind of more special in the future, because it's so easy to just fake everything now. You know, you can go on stage and use auto-tune and have your voice sound perfect, and you know, you can put everything on tracks and just run around and not even have to play your stuff. So I don't know where that's going necessarily, but I hope that it just comes back to like real raw rock music. It's just people playing music again. And, you know, that's what we're good at. So hopefully that is what sticks.
0: I agree with you 100%, man. Keep making that music and do it yourself. We don't need no AI in our music, right? These girls know exactly what I'm talking about. Let's bring on the warning for you now, moving up 9 to 8 with Kerosene on the L.A. Lloyd Rock 30.

The warning doing kerosene, and it moves up 9 to 8 on the L.A. Lloyd Rock 30s. We get closer to number one with every song that we play. As of today, the reel I had for Amy Lee talking about, you know, let's just sit down and have a glass of wine and talk about what's being real, has now accumulated over 100,000 views. Thank you very much for that. We're trying to get the reels out there to you. We're trying to keep building the Rock 30 TV channel on YouTube. You're downloading the podcast. You're seeing the shorts. You're seeing us even on TikTok, man. Logan and I are trying to bring it to you every day. And of course, we do know what's real. Evanescence with her former number one song right now. Who will you follow this week, landing at number 7?

0: Evanescence and Who Will You Follow coming in at number 7 on the Rock 30. And when we come back, we're going to premiere the new song from our guest, Story of the Year, called Disconnected. A song that really is connecting, though, with fans in a big way. And Dan from the band is going to tell me why this song arrived at exactly the right time in Story of the Year's career, next on the Rock 30.
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6: 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Lloyd.
7: 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And yes, you will be able to see this interview with Dan from Story of the Year on Rock 30 TV. And we'll have the podcast for you to download on Monday as well. Trying to get in touch with you every day of the week. That's what we're here for. Let's bring on Black Label Society right now. Their song, one of the biggest in their career, coming in at number 6. This is called Broken and Blind.

0: Broken and Blind from Black Label Society, and they come in at number 6 on the Rock 30, and we're about to premiere Disconnected from our guest story of the year. A song, in my opinion, is incredibly vulnerable without sounding hopeless. So, Dan, how did you balance exposing those emotions while still giving listeners something to hold on to and basically say we're not all going straight to hell, you know?
1: Yeah, I try to do that with a lot of songs, you know? It's like I like dark, kind of emotional, dark personal lyrics, but like sometimes metaphorical, you know, so it can be taken a few different ways. You know, I love writing songs like that, but I always want it to kind of have not super depressing vibe to it. You know, you want it to have some kind of hope in there. And this one kind of just fell into place when we were writing it. Cause like I said, we rewrote the chorus like 2 or 3 times. And, eventually we were just sitting in the room and the word disconnected just came out. We were like, disconnected. And like somebody said it, and we all went, oh, that's cool. You know, so sometimes a word just pops up and then we instantly kind of knew what that meant. It's like, okay, what is it to be disconnected? You know, there's so many things that as connected as we are with social media and the internet and everything now, everybody still feels disconnected from people or from the world in general. So that just immediately made sense to us. And that just kind of wrote itself after that, you know? But yeah. I like dark lyrics, but then you got to keep it a little positive every once in a while.
0: Yeah, you got to have a little light at the end of the tunnel. All right, let's get it on for the very first time, the premiere.

0: That's Beartooth doing free, moving into the top five, 8 to 5. L.A. Lloyd here, and 25 years ago, success probably meant gold records and sold-out arenas. But coming up, I'm going to ask Dan Marcella what success looks like, the story of the year in 2026.
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0: Dan Marcella from Story of the Year is my guest today on the Rock 30, a band that's been together over 20 years. And, you know, back during that time, success might have meant MTV, heavy radio airplay, record sales, chart positions. But today's success can begin with a 30-second clip online. I mean, it's really changed a lot. So in regard to exposing your music, what feels more rewarding now than it did back then?
12: Yeah, it is weird to be a band that had that success. You know, we were all over MTV back in the day. And, you know, newer bands, even in the last 10, 15 years, they didn't really have that same kind of experience when they were coming up. But I don't know. We're not good at all at doing reels and Instagram and all that stuff. And everybody tells us to get better at it. And it's like, we try, you know, and we're fine. We have people that post certain things for us and stuff, but I don't know if it's worth it for us to like get really good at that now, you know?
0: Right.
12: Now you have to be a media expert and a great singer and all this other stuff. It's like, man, I don't know. I don't know if it's more desperate and annoying for us to try to get really good at that kind of stuff, or just to keep being good at music and just hope that it works, you know.
0: Yeah.
12: We don't worry about it too much.
0: Which you shouldn't. Just keep doing what you're doing, man. It sounds great to me, and I love the live show for sure. So happy you're out on the road with Silverstein. We'll continue our conversation with Dan Marcella from Story of the Year, but how about Architects right now? This is Broken Mirror, moving up 6 to 4 on the Rock 30. Some

0: That is Breaking Benjamin doing Something Wicked, a little closer to number one, 5-3. L.A. Lloyd here, Two Songs Remain, and still ahead, Dan Marcella reflects on where Story of the Year stands in 2026, what keeps the band motivated, and why the journey still feels as exciting as ever.
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0: Logan's telling me that we are getting a lot of texts and a lot of calls, enjoying the interview today with Dan Marcella of Story of the Year. And the great thing is, even after the show ends today on this awesome radio station, well, there's several ways you can get a lot of things, including the podcast of the interview without the music. You can just hear Dan and I talking. You can also see Dan on our Rock 30 TV channel that you'll find on video. That will be the interview in its entirety. Or if you just want to stream the show again, we replay this one for you four times daily, starting on Monday at midnight Central Time. 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And yes, you can hear it throughout the week to hear your favorite artist right here, Dan Marcella from Story of the Year. And looking back over the last few months, Dan, since we last talked in March, what would you say has been the biggest I didn't see that coming moment for Story of the Year?
9: We've been playing a lot of big festivals. We did Welcome to Rockville and Sonic Temple. We've been getting on these the Danny Wimmer festivals, which is a lot more like heavier bands and stuff. Like, we played maybe Download, Limp Bizkit headlined. It was we're playing with like in Guns N' Roses headlined one of the other ones, maybe it was Rockville. We've just been playing such weird big festivals, you know, and that's not weird for us. We've done a lot of that in our career, but it's been really fun to just see these other old legacy bands that, like, they're still kicking ass. I assume I could say ass. They're still kicking ass, and, you know, Limp Bizkit's just killing it again, and they're so much fun to watch. And Guns N' Roses played a 3-hour set, you know, after we did 40 minutes or something, and I'm tired, and I'm like, how are they doing a 3-hour set? You know?
0: Right.
9: Which, that's a little excessive, but yeah, it's just been fun to be just back out and be busy and still getting to do all these cool things, you know. We're very lucky, and we're obviously good at what we do, but it's still hard to have success after this many years. So we're just happy to be out here, and always something fun happening.
0: Well, it sure sounds like it, man. You guys are having a blast on the road. Five Finger Death Punch still not at number one. Thought it might make it this week, but they're sideways at number two. It's called Eye of the Storm on the Rock 30.
10: Oh, fuck!

Five Finger Death Punch doing Eye of the Storm, trying desperately to get to number one, but 3 Days Grace holds on to the top spot again this week. Matt Walsh from the band says his song captures those nights that you never want to end, the kind that become lifelong memories, which I would say is a fitting way to wrap up another Rock 30 countdown today. Your number one song, 3 Days Grace, Don't Want to Go Home Tonight, on the L.A. Lloyd Rock 30.

0: And we give you 3 days grace, number one again on the L.A. Lloyd Rock 30 with Don't Want to Go Home Tonight. Five Finger Death Punch might get there next week. Maybe it'll be Breaking Benjamin. They're coming on pretty strong as well. Well, hey, man, Dan Marcella, your third appearance as my guest on the Rock 30. It's so great having you and the music of Story of the Year on the show today. Hope to see you live somewhere down the road later on this year, my friend.
1: Yeah, thanks for having me back.
2: 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We'll see
1: 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Thank you.
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2: Happy Sunday. Sure hope you're having a great day. These morning clouds drift away. We'll see some sunshine this afternoon, but it's definitely hot and muggy. Typical July weather with a heat index value in the mid to upper 90s. 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I'm meteorologist Mike Witcher from the East Tennessee Weather Center. And remember to always get the latest forecast weather updates with the East Tennessee Weather app.
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4: Happy Sunday. Sure hope you're having a great day. These morning clouds drift away. We'll see some sunshine this afternoon, but it's definitely hot and muggy. Typical July weather with a heat index value in the mid to upper 90s. 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I'm meteorologist Mike Witcher from the East Tennessee Weather Center. And remember to always get the latest forecast weather updates with the East Tennessee Weather app.
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2: Happy Sunday. Sure hope you're having a great day. These morning clouds drift away. We'll see some sunshine this afternoon, but it's definitely hot and muggy. Typical July weather with a heat index value in the mid to upper 90s. 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That's your latest forecast. I'm meteorologist Mike Witcher from the East Tennessee Weather Center. And remember to always get the latest forecast weather updates with the East Tennessee Weather app.
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2: 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And we're going to have some music tonight from Rough Dreams. Music from the band Necktie Social. Broken Side. We're going to hear from Ninja Witch. And we're also going to hear from a band from upstate New York titled Crud. I like it a lot, man. I'm bringing you a little extended show this week. Here's music from Wolves of Oz. It's Capital Underground, Knoxville on 93.7 WVLZ.

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You're listening to Capital Underground. My name is Ralph Renham. 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You need to put them on the gig guide on 93.7WVLZ.com. Sending me your music's very simple. Just attach a couple MP3s and an email. Tell me a little bit about your band. Make sure the name of the band and the title of the songs are in the MP3s. Send them off to Ralph at 93.7WVLZ.com. This is a band called Necktie Social.

It's Capital Underground Knoxville on 93.7 WVLZ. My name is Ralph Renna. That's Broken Side with a track called Fate. We heard from Necktie Social, Rough Dreams, and Wolves of Oz. Capital Underground is on every Sunday night at 6 p.m. and you can check the podcast page for the playbacks on 937WVLZ.com. We also bring you Capital Underground in its original form every Sunday night in Albany, New York on WABY. And we debuted this song tonight. This is a tune I'm bringing to Knoxville. It's from a band called Crud. It Walks Behind Me. New music, Capital Underground, Knoxville. 93.7 WVLZ.

93.7 WVLZ. We have music right there from the Hi-Fi Cowboys. My name is Ralph Renner. This is Capital Underground Knoxville. Hard, heavy, loud, and local music. And for 2026, we would like to extend the show to an hour. So I need your help to spread the word to your friends' bands. To your friends' bands maybe just outside of Knoxville, Nashville, Memphis, outside of the state. This is open worldwide. So send your stuff in. Ralph at 937WVLZ.com. Music from Oceans Until. We'll see you next year.

0: right, heading into the work week, and we are talking about a lot of heat with forecast highs in the low to mid-90s, heat index values pushing close to 100 degrees, plus increasing chances for strong to severe thunderstorms Monday, Tuesday. 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That's your latest forecast. I'm meteorologist Mike Witcher from the East Tennessee Weather Center, and remember to always get the latest forecast weather updates with the East Tennessee Weather
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underground radioactive recording and 93.7 WVLZ teaming up to give you 8 hours studio time. There's our first two signups, Keller and a band called Bones in the Museum. This band sent me in some music early, too. 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

93.7 WVLZ, Capital Underground, Knoxville, and on Sunday nights, our sister station in Albany, New York, WABY, runs Capital Underground. So what we did was we featured some local bands from Knoxville there today, and today I want to feature a local band from downstate New York, Quantum Vortex, and that was their track called Binary System. They're playing the Great Hudson Valley Rock Fest September 5th. In Wappinger Falls, if you want to make a road trip. All right, here's a band that I think I owe an apology to. They sent me some tunes. It got lost in the mix in the email, and I found it just in time since they're going to be sharing the stage with War Clown, Autumn Lies Buried, Do Yourself In, Once More Again, Live from the Hive. That is happening this Saturday, July 18th at Market Square in Knoxville. 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

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August 29th, Secret City Meltdown Fest. Beast, Halo Scars, Echo, Ninja Witch, Among the Forgotten, Pull, Wise Blood, and Sleet, of course, at the historic Grove Theater, August 29th. It is the Secret City Meltdown Fest, and WVLZ is proud to be part of it. 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
4: All right, head into the work week, and we are talking about a lot of heat with forecast highs in the low to mid-90s, heat index values pushing close to 100 degrees, plus increasing chances for strong to severe thunderstorms Monday, Tuesday. 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I'm meteorologist Mike Witcher from the East Tennessee Weather Center, and remember to always get the latest forecast weather updates with the East Tennessee Weather App.
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